0: plane carrying more than 170 passengers was in a dive and he had to act.
1: And when I was on the ground, I realized that the aircraft was falling down. And I knew in that moment, one last push, Smeet. Just do it. The door is right there.
0: Victorians have been stirred from their sleep by an earthquake overnight. The 4.8 magnitude quake struck near Leongatha just after 2 a.m. this morning, southeast of Melbourne, but it was felt right across suburbia. Another AI hack of a government website, this time it's emerged the National Parks and Wildlife website, was breached back in June. OpenAI claims no personal data was accessed. And the Brisbane 2032 Olympic emblem has been accidentally leaked. The organising committee posted the cockatoo-inspired design. The big reveal wasn't due until Monday.
2: Research shows that regularly eating ultra-processed foods can increase your risk of developing type 2 diabetes by 53%. Search Diabetes Australia for more about the nation's fastest-growing chronic condition.
0: Roosters coach Trent Robinson will respect the decision to rule Connor Watson out of tomorrow's grand final. The utility was hoping his concussion would be downgraded to clear him for the NRL decider. Robinson says they accept the ruling.
3: We all believe in the 11-day stand-down policy. It is what we believe in. We thought there was grounds there, and we did, but we also respect the decision ultimately of the NRL to sort of abide by that.
0: And Man City is appealing the findings that the EPL giant breached financial rules for nearly a decade.
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6: Today in Mackay, mostly fine with a top of 27. Tonight, down to 15. And tomorrow, fine with a high of 27. 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

0: If you haven't heard the news, our next big competition is about to kick off. Get ready to turn off the guilt and turn up the winning pleasure. All reveals with Carrie and Tommy Monday afternoon at 5. Make sure you're listening. We are getting DJ Konski on for an exclusive mashup in a couple of minutes.
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3: Mackay's average unleaded price today is around $2.40 a litre, while some servos are selling it as low as $2.30. 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

0: Get a non-stop music in a sec, including new Calvin Harris. It is called Blessings. It is perfect for heading into spring, summer. Ariana Grande as well. Alex Warren coming up in a sec. Keep it here. 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
19: Hey there, I'm Brett Thomas. In breaking news, several people have been injured after a car hit a crowd of people in Newcastle at around 9:30 this morning. Around 10 ambulances, paramedics and police are responding. New South Wales police confirmed the driver of the vehicle was arrested on the scene. Thousands of Knights fans were lining the streets to farewell the team bus ahead of tomorrow's NRL Grand Final. It's happened again. Artificial intelligence company OpenAI has come clean on another unauthorised hack at an Australian government department. The OpenAI agent hacked into a New South Wales state government department back in June, accessing non-public data on bushfires. A 4.8 magnitude earthquake has rattled Victorians overnight. It struck southeast of Melbourne near Leon Gatha at around 2 a.m. local time, but was felt statewide. And the Fly Dubai pilot hailed a hero after being stabbed mid-air by a colleague on a flight from Dubai to Tel Aviv, says he knew the aircraft was going down but couldn't let his passengers die.
20: Did you know that diabetes is Australia's fastest growing chronic condition? Over 300 Australians are diagnosed with the condition every day. Search Diabetes Australia to find out more.
19: Returning to our lead story, the Knights team bus has been diverted after a car crashed into fans lining the streets to farewell the team ahead of the grand final. It happened on Newcastle Link Road just after 9:30 this morning, with several people injured. A large number of police, paramedics and other emergency crews are on the scene. In a message posted on social media, the Knights confirmed due to a major incident, the bus has changed its planned route, apologised to fans that missed out, but says that public safety is their priority.
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23: Today in Mackay, mostly fine with a top of 27. Tonight, down to 15. And tomorrow, fine with a high of 27. 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

0: Sonny Federa with Becky Hill. Say Something. Non-stop music continues in a sec. We got a little taste of R&B Fridays on the weekend with the R&B 3. And get ready to turn off the guilt and turn up the winning pleasure. Everything will be revealed. Our next big competition kicks off with Carrie and Tommy on Monday at 5 o'clock. Set a reminder. You don't want to miss it. It is going to be huge. 5 o'clock on Monday. All will be revealed. Ready,
1: set, go. The Kai's hit
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16: Hey there, I'm Brett Thomas. A driver of a vehicle that crashed into a crowd of Newcastle Knights fans has been arrested. Several people have been seriously injured, an infant girl reportedly critical after a car hit them just after 9:30 this morning. It's forced the Knights team bus to divert thousands at Lyon Streets to farewell the squad ahead of tomorrow's NRL Grand Final. Newcastle Mayor Gavin Morris telling ABC emergency service personnel were quick to respond.
17: You know, a lot of people around, so they were able to get onto the phone, you know, straight away, and the choppers were deployed very, very quickly. So that is the good news, a part of the story, that those injured were evac'd straight to the John Hunter. The John Hunter is just a short distance from there as well.
16: Another government agency's been breached by a rogue OpenAI agent. The National Parks and Wildlife website hacked in June, but Australian officials were only notified recently. And a big whoops with the Brisbane 2032 Olympic and Paralympic Games logo, a cockatoo-inspired design, accidentally released early.
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16: Roosters coach Trent Robinson sounds like fictional soccer coach Ted Lasso, borrowing his line, believe, ahead of tomorrow night's NRL Grand Final against the Knights.
19: 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I believe in this team. I've seen the clear sort of vision from the start of the year right through until now, and the development of the combinations, the strength and power of the players, and then different parts of our game.
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21: This is Heat Weather.
0: fine for the rest of today in Mackay, tonight down to 16, and tomorrow fine with a high of 27. 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
23: Still buzzing from last weekend's amazing AFL Grand Final pre-match entertainment. Kylie Minogue, of course, but also how good was G-Flip? She's coming up in the next 20 minutes here, as well as new Miley. Not Miley Cyrus anymore. She's in her mononym era. Dropped the Cyrus. Bass for Sway. It's on for you soon. French DJ Hugel kicking off a stack more non-stop music now.
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0: Non-stop music, new Miley for you now. She's dropped the Cyrus. It is just Miley. This track written and produced by Kid Harpoon, who is a songwriter who has worked a lot with Harry Styles. So see if you get those vibes.
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0: 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Non-stop music for your Saturday Arvo continues next. Olivia Dean is here in the country. So jelly if you've got tickets and you're going to any of her shows. Kicks off in Melbourne on Monday. Been waiting for this one for a while. Olivia Dean and Sam Fender, Rain Me In plays in a few minutes. Zara Larsson on the way as well. More non-stop music for your Saturday. Just a couple of minutes away, so keep it here.
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19: Hey there, I'm Brett Thomas. 9 people have been injured, one critically, after a driver crashed into a crowd of Newcastle Knights fans. New South Wales police confirming the driver has been arrested. The incident happened just after 9:30 this morning. Thousands lined the streets to farewell the Knights team bus ahead of the NRL Grand Final. The club says it's now been diverted and apologised to those fans who missed out, but safety is their priority. Newcastle Mayor Gavin Morris telling ABC, emergency service personnel were quickly on the scene.
20: It was a very fast response, and our prayers and thoughts and hopes that they pull through are with, you know, the people involved in the incident, but also the family as well. But, so far, a great job by authorities.
19: The Prime Minister, Anthony Albanese, has released a statement saying his thoughts are with everyone injured or involved in the horrible incident. And another government agency has been breached by a rogue AI agent. A second New South Wales government site hacked in June, but Australian officials were only notified this week.
21: Research shows that regularly eating ultra-processed foods can increase your risk of developing type 2 diabetes by 53%. Search Diabetes Australia for more about the nation's fastest-growing chronic condition.
19: Knights coach Justin Holbrook is remaining coy on whether he could throw a debutante into tomorrow night's grand final against the Roosters, but did confirm teenage hooker Diesel Hagen has been added to the six-man bench.
22: He's ready, like a lot of the young guys now. They're really, confident and keen and ready to go. So they're all his attributes. Will we use him or not? Not too sure.
19: And Cricket Australia selection chief George Bailey says Nick Maddison's earned a shock call-up to bat for the Aussies against South Africa due to his ability to face spin.
23: Humans are social creatures and we need connection to feel good. Make sure to check in on your mates. A quick chat can change more than you think.
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29: It is a big weekend across Australia. The NRL Grand Final could be a fairy tale ending for the Newcastle Knights. Already a lot to celebrate just by being in the granny. And Olivia Dean is here as well, kicking off her tour on Monday. We're going to get her on soon, Olivia Dean and Sam Fender with Rain Me In. Right now, Cat's Eye kicks off a bunch of non-stop.
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0: Hi, my name's Jimmy Miller. Here's my song, Baby Doll. Baby Doll. Just became this thing that I was like, oh my god, look, the internet's loving this. And I believed in the song. The day I wrote the song, I felt like, oh, this is like, feels magical. But I had no expectations other than like I believed in it and it made me happy.
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0: Something big is coming from Monday. I'm not talking about the Olivia Dean concerts. Carrie and Tommy from 5 o'clock on Monday will give you all the details. Get ready to turn off the guilt and turn up the winning pleasure with our next big competition. You are not going to want to miss it. Put it in your calendar or your phone, probably. Monday at 5 with Carrie and Tommy right here. Let's keep the R&B Fridays vibes going with the R&B 3 next.
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0: With Miley. She is just called Miley now. She's dropped the Cyrus. Like Madonna or Cher. She is in the mononym era. And the new track, Bass Persuades, also the name of the album. It's giving old school party Miley vibes, which I am here for. Get that on for you soon.
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0: 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Been excited for this one. I'm so excited that concert season is here. Harry Styles is coming out, Bruno Mars. Olivia Dean's tour kicks off on Monday. Get her on for you soon. 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

0: husband gave me a credit card, did not put a limit on it. 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

0: Get ready to turn off the guilt and turn up the winning pleasure. The next big competition we are about to drop on you kicks off on Monday. Very excited for this one. It is going to be huge. 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But all the details will be revealed with Carrie and Tommy Monday at 5. 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

0: with all the footy seasons almost all over, that means summer is just around the corner, and the summer bangers are in our playlists, like new Calvin Harris, This Is a Summer Vibe. Doesn't this just take you to partying in the Mediterranean or something like that? Calvin Harris, Blessings, let's get this on soon. Old School, Rihanna, New Ray, all in there. 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
4: Hey there, Stephen Zoyce with you. Authorities have spoken following this morning's devastating crash in Newcastle. 10 people have been injured and rushed to hospital after a car lost control and ploughed into crowds as fans aim to see the nights off before tomorrow's NRL Grand Final. Here's New South Wales Police Assistant Commissioner Dave Waddell with an update on the driver.
5: The male has been arrested. There was two other persons in the car. We had them out of there because the crowd did turn on them. We have taken that male for mandatory drug and alcohol testing. He's now been taken to the police station where he'll be dealt with and likely charged later on today.
4: While Tim Troon from New South Wales Ambulance has lauded locals for their help on scene.
6: We did get a lot of bystander support during this incident, and it made our job carrying out emergency service a lot easier as a result. So we'd just like to thank the people involved.
4: And another government agency has been breached by a rogue OpenAI agent. The National Parks and Wildlife website hacked in June. Aussie officials, though, were notified just recently.
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4: Roosters coach Trent Robinson will respect the call to rule Connor Watson out of the grand final. The utility was hoping his concussion could be downgraded to clear him for the NRL decider. Robinson says they accept the ruling.
8: We all believe in the 11-day stand-down policy. It is what we believe in. We thought there was grounds there, and we did, but we also respect the decision ultimately of the NRL to sort of abide by that.
4: And Man City's appealing findings that the EPL giant breached financial rules for nearly a decade.
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10: 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Tonight down to 16, and tomorrow fine with a high of 27. 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
14: As obsessed as I am with the new Taylor Swift track she dropped last weekend, Patient Zero, and we are playing that. Let's get some 1989 era Taylor on in the next 20 minutes. One of like a ghost level Taylor Swift era, in my opinion. Anyway, this is your home of nonstop music your Saturday afternoon. Not only is that coming up, old school Rihanna, Stella Lefty now.
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0: 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And possibly no one more so than her, Ella Langley. This is your number one hit music station. We are continuing. I mean, it's a Saturday. The warmer weather is here. Summer's just around the corner. Let's keep the party going. R&B Friday is continuing into your Saturday with the R&B 3 coming up next. 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

0: Saturday Arvo, the new Taylor Swift track, in my opinion, is peak Taylor Swift. Peak pop songwriting in general. Patient Zero. Straight to the top of your on repeat playlist with this one. It is new Taylor Swift coming up for you soon.
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0: if you are ready for the next big competition we are bringing to you. I know I am, but I'm not allowed to tell you about it, which I'm bummed about because I want to. But Carrie and Tommy are going to tell you all about it. All the details revealed Monday afternoon at 5. All I'll say is get ready to turn off the guilt and turn up the winning pleasure right here on your number one hit music station. 5 o'clock on Monday, Arvo with Carrie and Tommy. 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

0: 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M. Tressida filling in for Nick Kelly and Lauren with the Hot Hits. Hot 20 coming up in a couple minutes. Have a good one. Enjoy the rest of your weekend.
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27: Hey there, Stephen Zoyce with you. Authorities have spoken following this morning's devastating crash in Newcastle. 10 people have been injured and rushed to hospital after a car lost control and ploughed into crowds as fans aim to see the nights off before tomorrow's NRL Grand Final. Here's New South Wales Police Assistant Commissioner Dave Waddell with an update on the driver.
28: The male has been arrested. There was 2 other persons in the car. We had them out of there because the crowd did turn on them. We have taken that male for mandatory drug and alcohol testing. He has now been taken to the police station where he'll be dealt with and likely charged later on today.
27: While Tim Troon from New South Wales Ambulance has lauded locals for their help on scene.
29: We did get a lot of bystander support during this incident and it made our job
0: carrying out emergency service a lot easier as a result. So we'd just like to thank the people involved.
27: And another government agency has been breached by a rogue OpenAI agent. The National Parks and Wildlife website hacked in June. Aussie officials, though, were notified just recently.
1: Clean clothes, a warm shower, a conversation. 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
27: Roosters coach Trent Robinson will respect the call to rule Connor Watson out of the grand final. The utility was hoping his concussion could be downgraded to clear him for the NRL decider. Robinson says they accept the ruling.
5: We all believe in the 11-day stand-down policy. It is what we believe in. We thought there was grounds there, and we did, but we also respect the decision ultimately of the NRL to sort of abide by that.
27: And Man City's appealing findings that the EPL giant breached financial rules for nearly a decade.
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9: Fine for the rest of today in Mackay. Tonight down to 16 and tomorrow fine with a high of 27. 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

0: Extract. Ray, Absolutely, and Armor with Joy at number 14 in the Hot Hits Hot 20 countdown today. 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And I've got the woman who has pushed Mariah Carey off the pedestal for the most weeks at number one in the charts with her brand new song.
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0: 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But what number will her brand new track land at? 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
3: 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We're getting to the top 10 next. 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How deep into the top 10 will she get? 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
2: You've got M. Tressida in for Nick and Lauren this evening. We will get to the top 10 next. But right now, he is in Australia as we speak. In fact, Noah Khan, if you're listening, hey, it's me, M. Tressida. Love your work. The internet is concerned, though, that he might have brought some giant moths with him, but I think what he's actually brought is just some really good new music. His latest track is called Draw You Out, and I'm not going to lie, it's beautiful. It's harrowing. And it makes sense because he wrote it for the new Hunger Games film Sunrise on the Reaping, and he said of this track, music is such a massive part of the Hunger Games in a lot of ways, so to be able to speak to what the director sees in these characters and try to match that is a big task, but a really fun challenge. I just can't believe that I get to be part of it. So here it is, his brand new track. It's called Draw You Out from Noah Khan on the Hot Hits Hot 20. Okay.

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0: 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And who is going to take the throne this week? Will it be G Flip? 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Or have the Swifties taken over? There is only one way to find out. Your top 3 on the way next.
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1: G'day, Jay Lee. How old are you?
2: 11.
1: I'm going to draw four numbers. What number did you think that was, Jay Lee?
2: 1111.
1: You just won $1,111.
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1: What are you going to spend the money on?
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1: on here.
3: 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P.
5: Because why is it we'll drive past five unknown cafes just to get to the one we've been to before?
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2: G'day, Jay Lee. How old are you?
3: 11.
2: I'm going to draw four numbers. What number did you think that was, Jay Lee?
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2: Jay Buy Lee. 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
2: on here.
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2: 11.
1: I'm going to draw four numbers. 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
2: 1111.
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1: Me not working hard. Yeah, right, picture that with a Kodak. 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
2: Hi, guys, and welcome back to another episode of Life Uncut. I'm Brittany.
3: I'm Laura.
2: I opened up our prep notes for today's episode, and we do have some exciting things to talk about. But, Britt, your one addition to the prep notes was Bird.
3: Sorry, one addition. This whole content was my idea. Don't make me sound like I don't turn up. I have come armed with content. I did have quite the adventure on the weekend, and it caused quite the stir on my Instagram.
2: This is the thing that will get Brittany cancelled.
3: This is the thing that gets me cancelled. So this is one of those stories where it's like every little decision you make, you don't realize at the time, but leads you down a different path.
2: Yeah, it has a flow-on effect.
3: Yes. And so Ben and I were driving back from, I don't know, where we were, across the city, whatever. And we had Delilah in the car. And we were, like, going to take her to the dog park, the same dog park we always take her to. And for some reason, at the last minute, we diverted. And Ben was like, what's this giant park? And I said, oh, that's Centennial Park. He's like, why don't we go in there? And I was like, sure. Turned to the side, went into Centennial Park. And if we didn't take that turn, I would have saved myself hours of agony. So we took the turn into Centennial Park, got out, played with the dog, whatever. And as we were leaving, I was walking back to the car, and then I tweet, tweet, tweet, and I looked down, and there was this tiny little bird on the ground that had fallen out of its nest. It had some little feathers, and it was so cute. Now, I could tell it was a minor bird. That doesn't matter to me, right? And I know you're all going to come for me. People were like, these are pests, blah, blah, blah. It was still a little baby that was helpless, that fell out of its nest. It was a dog park. There are lots of animals around that could have hurt it. And it was helpless. It couldn't fly. And I said to Ben, we can't leave it. And Ben's like, absolutely not. Now, some of you guys might remember, Ben grew up as a bird watcher.
2: Oh, sorry.
3: So what do you,
4: what do you mean Ben grew up as a bird watcher?
2: Ben had like adult hobbies, but as a small child, that's the thing you take up when you reach like 55. You're like, okay, I'm going to go on this holiday and look through my binoculars at birds.
4: Is he secretly Benjamin Button?
3: Yeah. What? Ben as a kid. Well, he grew up with his grandma, and his grandma and grandpa used to love bird watching. And so from a little kid, Ben loved bird watching. He had bird books. He knew all the birds. He knows their sounds and their calls. And like he loves it. Anyway,
2: it also explains why Ben's so good looking, but was single. You know, like he was.
4: Yeah.
2: Like, why haven't you started dating anyone? Oh,
3: I've been bird watching.
2: You're into birds. Okay, got you. Bird watching is your hobby.
3: I low-key love it. I love it. I think it's really cute. Anyway, so we looked around for its mum, and there were some birds around hovering, and I thought, oh my God, that's its mum. It was like a meter away, but its mum can't pick it up and save it. And so I was like, do we leave it with its mum or do we save it? And we were like, we have to save it. I can't leave a helpless animal. Ben picked it up. We held it, and we're like, let's drive it to the vet. Took us about 25 minutes, half an hour. We get there. Ben goes in and he comes back out with the bird. I'm like, why have you still got the bird? He's like, they won't take it.
2: They won't take it.
3: And I said, what do you mean? It's a helpless, defenseless bird. Like, even if they did whatever they did to it, because I think sometimes they even put them down if they're unwell.
2: If you leave a minor bird at the vet, they kill it.
3: Well, this is what I thought, right? And even in my head, I thought, okay, they're either going to save it or they'll euthanize it. But that is much better than it being ripped to shreds by a dog. In my head, I was like, I feel like I'm doing the right thing. So he went in and they said, no, you have to take it back. Ben's like, what do you mean take it back? They said, you have to drive back to the exact spot. He's like, the exact tree? And they were like, yes, you have to take it back to the exact tree and put it back on the ground. Its mum will come and pick it up. And I was like,
2: it's a fledgling.
3: And right? I said to Ben, its mum's not going to pick it up. Its mum's not coming to pick it up from school and fly it back to the net. He's like, I don't know, Brittany. That's what they said. So I was like, so now I've got this bird who was having a heart attack in the car.
4: Aww.
3: So we drove another half an hour back to, and then I was like, I don't remember the tree. Centennial Park is like the biggest wetlands. So we're trying to like go back and retrace our steps, and we find the spot. And then I'm like, it was that tree. Put it back on the ground. And I was like, I can't just leave it. I need to see if the mums are going to come. And so we step back anyway for another hour.
2: I like that it's the birds in a same-sex relationship because its mums came. Had two mums.
4: Progressive.
3: I was so anxious and I felt so bad about it. Anyway, so we put it back. We sat back on a table and watched it for like an hour. And sure enough, these other birds started to come and feed it, and they were all bringing it food. And I've never witnessed anything like this. And I was like, oh my God, maybe the vet was right. We wait for another hour, and then I'm like, but how does it survive? How does it get back up the tree? Anyway, so I finally probably should have Googled this at the start. I Google it. It's a completely natural part of fledglings.
2: Yep.
3: They spend 2 to 3 days on the ground when they leave the nest and they can't fly. And the parents and the aunties and uncles feed it, and then it flies away. So basically, we kidnap the bird in front of its we kidnap the bird in front of its entire family. Its mum watched me take it away to the vet, and it was just doing what it was supposed to do.
4: Oh my god!
2: The only reason why I know so much about this is because I did the exact same thing about a decade or longer. It would have been like 15 years ago. There was like, once again, a little minor bird fledgling on the ground. It was a weekend. It was late at night. I picked it up. I took it. And then I put it in a little cardboard box. I like, fed it whatever I was feeding it. The next morning, I went and took it to the vet. And they were like, we have to legally put this thing down. We can't keep it. They're like, go and take it back. But I'd been so long by then that the birds had gone.
4: Oh, no.
2: And so then I was stuck with a fledgling for a week until it flew the way.
4: So you
2: I took it to Bondi Markets with me. I'm there with a fledgling in a chew box, like feeding it through a syringe. I was like, this is not okay.
4: Can I just say the statistics of not just one of you, but both of you
2: I'm sorry.
4: Picking up baby birds and taking them away from home. How have both of you done this?
2: So if I just want to like make you feel affirmed to this, everyone has a possum story, okay? Yeah. And everyone has a minor bird fledgling story too.
3: I do, just quickly, so if you wouldn't know the story, I told this story on the pod a couple of years ago. So if you've heard it, sorry, but there's a lot of new people here that wouldn't have heard it. This fledgling reminded me of something I did a couple of years ago. This is a damper story, isn't it?
2: Oh, this has something to do with your nana. Strap me on in.
4: The pigeons.
3: So guys, my nana raised pigeons. No, you'll know as soon as I start saying it, Laura. A couple of years ago, I was driving home up a really busy road in Bondi. I'd been to the beach. I looked down the street and I saw a dog. It had no owners, nothing. It was sort of sitting on the grass. And then it got up onto the road a little bit and went back onto the grass. And I was like, oh my God, there's a dog running around the road. I've got to save it. So I went down and I had some Delilah's treats in the car.
2: She lured the dog in.
3: And I coaxed it over. I was like, come here, boy. Come on. And I coaxed him over and he had no collar. And I was like, oh, I can't leave him. He'll get hit by a car. I captured him and put him in the car. Mm-hmm. It was a Weimaraner. Took him to the vet. And they scanned his microchip and they were like, oh my God, his microchip hasn't been updated. He's still registered to Queensland. So I took the Weimaraner home and then I went onto Facebook and I took photos of it and I was trying to like spread the word. Like, has anyone lost their dog? And the next day, a Weimaraner group in Newcastle contacted us and said, I think I know that dog. They contacted the owner contacted me. And I get a message being like, oh my God, we are beside ourselves. This has never happened before. Thank you so much for saving our dog. And I was like, I would hope somebody would do this to me. Not all heroes wear capes. I get it, but you're welcome. And I said, where do you live? And I'll drop it home. And I was like, that does look familiar. And as I started to drive there the next day, it took me back to the house I stole the dog from. I literally stole a dog from someone's house thinking I was saving it.
4: Was it just in the front yard?
3: Yes. Yes, he goes to me. He never usually leaves the front yard. I was like, totally. I was like, that does sound weird. And I was like, in my head, I was like, I hope they don't have CCTV.
4: In your white van with the treats.
2: All I can say to this is that every time you've tried to save an animal, you've actually been more of a hindrance. You've never saved anything.
3: All right. It's the thought that counts.
2: I don't think it is.
4: Oh, my God.
2: Oh, God. Okay, well, I also had an eventful weekend. This morning, I have stepped off the cruise and straight into recordings. So the entire time I've been sitting in this chair, I feel like I'm still on the boat. I kind of feel a bit drunk is the only way of describing it.
3: Are you drunk?
2: Honestly, though, you'll start to feel fine. Like, I start to feel fine and stable. And then all of a sudden, I'll focus on the one spot for too long. And it's like looking at a magic eye. Everything goes, whoa.
3: I'm actually feeling that looking at you, which is weird.
2: Is it because I'm swaying?
3: I think you're moving.
2: I feel unwell. Like, I feel very lucid from spending too much time on the ocean. Because, like, you just become
3: a sea dog, dirty sea dog now, Laura.
2: Mm-hmm. I've got my sea legs. Because you become accustomed to being on the boat. You get rocked to sleep at nighttime. It's so nice. Like, I felt like I was in a little cocoon. And then I come off onto land and I'm like, I can't.
4: There's no slippery dip.
2: There's no.
3: It's like karaoke.
2: Someone bring me food and there's no karaoke.
3: That's a buffet.
2: Speaking of karaoke, mate, it's my favorite. I think, well,
3: we did see.
2: I'm definitely not good at it, but it's probably the first time that I've actually stood up on stage and done a karaoke properly.
4: Hey,
2: wasn't drunk and wasn't at like a karaoke night with five girlfriends.
4: I think the standard of good at karaoke is not whether you are a good singer. It's whether you get the crowd moving.
2: Matt did some crowd work. No, but cruise karaoke is different to normal karaoke. Cause I'm
3: pretty. Oh, wow. I can't wait. Is this giving the salad again?
2: There's peas. Guys, let me tell you how many people appreciated that salad recipe. And I just want to say thank you to everyone who has tried my salad. I hope you enjoyed it as much as I currently still enjoy it.
3: I can't wait for you to cook that for me.
2: No, cruise karaoke is different to normal karaoke, because normal karaoke, you go into a tiny room with like your best girlfriends. You got some sort of bucket of sangria and you're yelling into the microphone. Everyone's screaming.
3: There's also the safety of like, it's dark and enclosed and you feel like no one's judging you.
2: I've never done it where it's like in front of people. This is very different. This is like, not only is there an audience there, but it's in midship. So like everyone who's walking to their breakfast or walking back to their cabins, anyone who's just walking the length of the ship
3: can see
2: people singing karaoke. Mm-hmm. There are people who are very obviously professional singers or incredible singers who must live for doing this cruise karaoke, because they're there like 20 minutes early. They've already got their song choice in.
3: They're
2: like
3: signed up.
2: They know what they're doing. Then there's people who cannot sing at all. And then there was us. I think we're more in the cannot sing at all, but do bring a vibe.
4: Bring a vibe.
2: Category. But there was something very like humbling about singing Living on a Prayer, completely sober, top of my lungs at 11 a.m. in the morning in front of all of these people who were just leaving the breakfast buffet.
3: Did you feel naked?
2: I felt good. I left it and I was like, I feel alive. I'm ready to go tell everyone. No, we did it more as like a little support act, should I say, for Marley. So Marley got up and she sang A Million Dreams.
3: It is her favorite karaoke song.
2: But we went on this exact cruise 2 years ago. It basically like leaves port, goes to Moreton Island for a day, comes back. And she sat there at karaoke and she really wanted to do it. But she like just, she was just too scared. Like we put her name down and then it came up and she was like, oh, I can't. She has been talking about that ever since. And so when we told her that we were doing the cruise, the very first thing she said is, it's like, I'm going to do the karaoke this time. Aww. And when we got on board, she was like, Mom, what day is the karaoke? And I was like, it's every day, pretty much.
3: Yeah, it's just one day.
2: But anyway, she signed up, she did it. It was really sweet, but it was also a lesson because she was so hard on herself because she didn't do it as well as what she built it up in her head that she wanted to do it. So instead of like leaving and being so stoked and so happy, she was like, I'm a failure. I was like, you're dramatic.
3: Do you get scores?
2: No, it's just fun.
3: So you don't know? There's no winner?
2: No, thank God.
3: Oh, I was wondering where your medal was.
2: To be fair though, like I said, Matt did bring the vibe. So if it would count for anything, and I also think song choice is the most important thing with karaoke. It's not how good you are at singing. If you pick a bad song that no one else can sing along to, that's a vibe kill. Even if you're bad at singing, everyone has their one karaoke song. Mine is not Living on a Prayer. It's Alanis Morissette, Ironic, because it's the only song that I know every lyric to. And I feel like anytime it comes on, all the millennial moms and millennial women are like, and isn't it ironic?
3: Don't you think?
2: It's like, hooray! Yeah, everyone knows
3: great
2: it.
3: Great song. I usually go big. I go for Wind Beneath My Wings. Yeah. I go hard, go home, you know? That's my motto. And I think it's different when it's so evident that you're not a good singer and you can't sing. You can go big because people don't expect you to hit the notes.
2: So you like, do it satirically.
3: Yeah, because you're just having fun. But if you could almost be good, but you don't quite hit it, trust me, you don't know karaoke like we do. So
4: I'm just looking at Britt going, Wind Beneath My Wings. It's quite an emotional, deep,
3: but that's who I am.
4: Sad
3: song. At my core.
4: And you're getting up there. Everyone's like,
3: did you ever know that you're my hero? You're everything I
2: do understand. I'm just going to pretend like that didn't happen.
4: Just scoot right along.
2: I do understand what you mean, though, but is that a snort? Sophie's really getting comfortable on this podcast.
4: I think she farted.
3: No, it was a snort.
4: And she's covering it as a snort.
3: It was a snort. I can't believe it. Yeah, okay.
2: I was going to say, Britt, I do think that you're onto something, though, because if you are not very good, but you're trying really hard to be good, that's way more embarrassing than leaning in to be bad.
3: Yeah, if you're tone deaf like me, you just own it.
2: You have to apologize and then you start singing.
3: I've never apologized
2: for anything.
3: No. What?
2: That. Hey, we have some very big news for you guys, and the breadcrumbs are coming to an end.
3: Woo-hoo!
2: I'm going to stop coming, okay?
3: Well, it's time to tell you.
2: We're ready for the grand climax of the coming of the bread.
3: We've been sprinkling some stuff. It's time to tell you the big news. Some of you have guessed it. There's been a lot of subscription guesses, a lot of live show guesses, a lot of OnlyFans.
2: There was a few OnlyFans, OnlyFeet as well. Mm. One could only hope. I do want to preface this before we do make the announcement. It is not a live show, which I know some people would be disappointed about.
3: But don't turn off.
2: But that is coming. That is coming. We have it in the works. Like you'll be.
3: It's been in the works for 3 years, but it's.
2: Live shows are hard to facilitate when one person's in another country
3: don't
2: and you've got
3: put
2: three
3: this on
2: kids.
3: Me. I've only been in another country for 6 months.
2: You actually weren't even overseas for 6 months.
3: Exactly.
2: That's another story.
3: Exactly.
0: Still awake? So are the hottest takes. 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
2: Okay. Well, the big news is we are launching Life Unlocked, which is our subscription service. 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
3: We're givers.
2: If you, we just want to give you more.
3: We're givers,
2: we're
3: not takers.
2: We're coming with more.
3: We're lovers, not haters.
2: We, thank you.
3: We're bonus, not unbonus.
2: Not minuses.
3: Whatever.
2: No, well, what we mean by this is you will still have your normal four episodes. If you don't want to sign up to the subscription service, you don't have to. But Life Unlocked will have more for those who do get to the end of their week and actually get to a Sunday and think, I've got nothing else to listen to. And I need more of Brit and Laura in my ears.
3: If there's
2: and
3: one,
2: can you blame them?
3: If there's one thing we do well, I'd say it's listen. And we've been listening.
4: No. I didn't know where that was going.
3: For ages, you guys have been, a lot of you are like, hey, I get to the end of the week and I've run out of podcast episodes. I want to listen to more. I've listened to your whole entire catalog. And some of you OG lifers have listened to every single episode that we have ever released. And that is amazing. We cannot be more stoked that you're doing that. And the request has been there for more. We already released four a week for you guys for free. We've had capacity with what we could do, and we're like, what can we do to give you some more? So this is it. It's going to be a subscription-based. It's $6.99 a month, which is less than a coffee. If you have soy and an extra shot of honey like I do, you're looking at $10.
2: And in Sydney, there's prices with inflation. Get you sideways.
3: And like Laura said, we're not taking anything away. It's just bonus content. So there'll be minimum two bonus episodes a month. And it's going to be a bit of a multitude of the Life Uncut family. So it'll be me and Laura. There'll be some with Matt and Laura, some with me and Ben, and then our beautiful producer, Sophie, and our other assistant producer slash editor slash video editor, Lockie.
2: Lockie doesn't have a title.
3: Lockie's an amalgamation.
2: Lockie's not fired currently. He's more employed.
3: So there'll be some eps with, like, producer-based eps, Lock and Sophie. So there's going to be so much stuff, bonus content, little extra tidbits of interviews we've done with amazing people. You'll have early access to any future live shows, which are coming.
2: Yeah, I think that that's a really big one as well, because with our live shows last time, some of the places sold out very quickly. This is anyone who is part of Life Unlocked will be able to get first access to any merch, any of our live shows. You guys will know and hear of what's happening first. And there will be, you know, a time frame where you can kind of partake in those things before we push it out to the wider Life Uncut audience. This is truly exactly what it says on the label. It is just more. So if you don't want it, there is no pressure, but this is our opportunity to be able to give you a bit more of a look behind the scenes of what Life Uncut is, to be able to have more of Soph and Locke, which, you know, Locke came on the podcast recently. You guys heard him on one of the Ask Uncut episodes. We've had so many requests from people in the Life Uncut Facebook discussion group asking for more of Lockie. So this is the place where you'll get all of that.
3: Once Brent, a month, come. Laura will put her feet up. There'll be a feet album.
2: Yeah, so anyone, whoever is the fucking weirdo who keeps on putting photos onto WikiFeet, you can just go to the subscription model now.
3: And you got to pay now.
2: You can pay $6.99 and I will put foot photos on there just for you.
3: Laura's been giving this content away for free for years. And for I was like, enough's enough.
2: Hence why I'm now wearing closed toe shoes, guys. You got to pay for it.
4: Also, what I love about Patreon and what's going to be really great is it is your direct way to talk with our team and Brit and Laura. There are chat functions there. We can do polls about what you want to hear about. We can answer your questions. Like, it's just, if you can imagine, you get closer. You're kind of like in the family with us. So when we are planning episodes, you know, Lockie and I are going to be in there going, okay, well, should we talk about this or this? What do you want to hear? You can ask questions directly, because we know the Facebook page and the Instagram can get absolutely chaotic and we may miss things in there because there's hundreds of messages. If you just want to get closer, you want those questions answered, you want to chat, you want to discuss whatever, this is going to be that group that you can do this, and you're right in there with us.
2: The only other thing I wanted to add to all of this is that we are one of the only podcasts that have not released a subscription side to what we offer. We have always given you full and unvetted access for free to everything.
3: All our episodes always have been free.
2: Yeah, and we are one of the podcasts that does the most free content. Like, four episodes a week is a huge amount of content that will not change. I know we've said it, but I want to reiterate it. We wanted to be able to give this to the people who have asked for it, and so it will be available tomorrow for you to sign up. Life Unlocked, you'll be able to find it through Patreon, and we're really excited about it because there's already going to be a bonus episode on there. I mean, mini bonus episode from Brit and I. And there's also an Ask Uncut question from Hamish Blake. So we have him coming up in an interview in a couple of weeks' time. But in the interim, we have an Ask Uncut question that he has answered specifically, which will sit in the Patreon.
3: The best part is, just to celebrate the launch, for anyone that subscribes in the first month, by the end of the month, we are going to have a really cool giveaway. All you have to have done is subscribed in the first 4 weeks. So this goes live tomorrow. We are going to put the link for signups on our stories. So make sure you have a look, and it's going to be in our bio as well.
2: We also realized that for everyone who was in the comment section saying that they want a live show, we do feel like that this might seem a little bit like the Spice Girls announcing that they have a big thing. The great 2026 September Spice Girls announcement that ended up being like a music set or something when everyone thought it was a reunion tour.
3: This is our reunion tour, goddammit. Let us live. It was giving Spice Girls, where maybe everyone did think it was going to be a live show.
2: But do you know what that just really reiterates to me? People want a live show. They want more. We shall give them. No, look, we are trying to facilitate a live show. We're just got a bit on.
3: Between procreation, living in different countries, it's been rough.
2: Yeah, but we're going to do it. Can't wait.
3: Yeah, we are.
2: In 2027, watch out. We did a call out on Ask Uncut, which was for your worst horror housemate stories. They're always good. You guys have lived with some truly awful people, and I really feel sorry for you, but they make for great content and great stories. We have received possibly thousands, at least hundreds of messages from you guys with some of the most cooked housemate stories that are imaginable. We wanted to choose ones that weren't just like full of shit, poo and vomit, because there was a lot of those.
3: I was about to kickstart with one, actually.
2: No, there's so many bodily fluid stories about things that your housemates have done. I want to kickstart a story with a friend of mine who I lived with, who used to love having a few wines. He really enjoyed the wines. Anyway, this one day, I was pregnant at the time. I had called him and I said, I'm going to be home in 25 minutes. We're going to watch a movie together. We had a little cute night planned.
3: I love that you were heavily pregnant and still had flatmates.
2: I lived with flatmates when I was pregnant, yes. And like, he's one of Matt's really good friends. And we're really good friends too. Anyway, I like gave him a heads up and I was like, I'm going to be home soon. And he was like, yep, no worries. Can't wait. Movie ready. I open the door and I walk in and it's pitch black. It's like 9 p.m. at night. There is static on the TV, like as loud as it could possibly be. And he's just standing in the kitchen completely naked with his in the sink.
3: What? Why? What was his doing in the sink?
2: And the water running. And I was like,
3: was his still attached? That makes it sound like it's not attached.
2: And I walked in and I was like, dude, what the are you doing? He was like, oh, sorry. And I was like, I'm going to close my eyes. You're going to walk to the bedroom and I'm going to turn the lights on and you're going to come out. We're going to pretend like it didn't, whatever the that was,
3: sorry,
2: didn't happen.
3: You can't pretend that didn't happen.
2: So anyway, it was years later and I was like, dude, do you remember when I walked in heavily pregnant? You had your in the sink. And he was like, yeah. He's like, I'm so sorry about that. He's like, I was really drunk and I was pissing in the kitchen sink. Oh, I was like, you were pissing.
3: That is disgusting.
2: You were pissing in the kitchen sink and the bathroom is an equidistance from the couch.
4: Oh, no. Nah.
2: Like, you had to get up off the couch.
3: Your food goes in there.
2: You had to get up off the couch and make a true decision. Am I going to walk the same distance to the toilet or piss in the sink? Which am I going to do?
4: Then all I can think is he's done this regularly.
2: 100%.
4: This is not a first.
2: Caught with pants down.
3: I was trying to think. I told you guys my horror housemate story, and I was trying to think if I had another horror housemate story. I don't know if this fits into housemate story when I didn't know I had a housemate. Bear with me. My sister and I were living in the UK, and we're working in a hospital, so we needed some accommodation. And the only accommodation we could afford was to move into some woman's roof.
2: It's like living in the attic.
3: I lived in an attic, right? I have to explain this. You'd have to walk around the back of her house into this one back door. You would swing the back door open, and then it was a room with like a meter long and a meter wide. As soon as you opened the door, there were stairs to the attic. And so you had to clamber up the stairs, push the attic floor open. Trapdoor would stay open for ventilation.
2: Fuck the setup of this story. Let's go.
3: It's really important that I tell you this. Always open. We're always just like naked walking around there, living our best life because we're very close. And then I always heard some rat or possum or something under the floor and in the walls when we walked in. And I ended up, I complained multiple times. I went to the lady and I was like, you have rats or something. Like, I can hear them. And she's like, no rats. And I was like, no, I can hear them moving around. Anyway, after like 3 months of us living there, one day we're walking past trapdoor and I look down and there's just a man standing at the bottom of the stairs. And I look at him and I scream because he's in my meter by meter walkway. And you know what he does? He opens a secret door in the wall and went back into the wall.
4: Sorry.
3: I had a... Yes.
2: Sorry.
3: I had a man living in the wall.
2: That is not a flatmate story, Brit.
4: It is. That is a horror flatmate story.
3: Doesn't get more horror flatmate than not knowing you have a flatmate because he lives in your... Whoa.
2: I need to put parameters around the call out. Can I read you what Ash Wicks wrote back to my story call out? He just wrote, I walked in on a roommate mid-wank.
4: Oh.
2: I was like, do I need to keep you anonymous? And he wrote, nah.
3: Okay, first one from you guys. During COVID, there was the likelihood that I had COVID. And between doing the test and receiving the result, my housemate said that I wasn't allowed to use the bathroom and that I had to use an adult diaper.
2: I
4: was taking a shit in a diaper in
2: because you because might have COVID. This one got sent to me and I thought it was just harmless but very funny. I lived in a share house in London where we had communal money jar for all of the important household necessities, things like toilet paper, cleaning products, salt and pepper bills, basically anything that stopped the house from descending into complete chaos. We all had to put in a set amount each month, except for one housemate. He would regularly just steal the money from the jar and never contributed a cent. But that wasn't even the worst of the offences. We started to notice boogers.
4: Oh, my God.
2: Boogers on the wall, boogers behind the couch, where we'd find these little dried up boogered blobs just stuck to the paint. It became a regular topic of conversation around our house. We'd all sit around and speculate who was doing the boogers, just picking their nose and sticking the booger on the wall like a feral animal.
4: That makes me feel ill.
2: Then eventually the mystery was solved. The guy who stole from the money jar moved out, and when we went into his bedroom, the wall behind his bed was absolutely covered in dried boogers. And when I say covered, I mean it looked like he had been slowly wallpapering the room with his nasal discharge.
3: That makes me actually feel unwell.
2: Can I read you one more? This woman, she was working on a cruise ship and she was in like the bunk situation in a tiny cabin. People party on cruise ships, right? Like,
3: Laura, they karaoke hard.
2: People do like to party on a cruise ship. No, so her cabin mate was always like pushing her hard, right? Like, we enjoyed a good night out. She was on the bottom, he was on the top, and he, on three separate occasions, vomited on her from the top bunk.
4: That's foul.
3: That should be
2: once
3: instantly
2: is enough.
3: Kicked off. You are kicked off the boat.
2: Once is enough. If you got fucking vomited on through a bunk bed,
3: I'm done.
2: You have earned the top bunk. Mm. I am sorry.
4: Yeah.
3: Okay, listen to this. I had a very religious housemate at uni in a house of six not religious girls. She would walk into our rooms occasionally after we had brought someone home, sit on the end of the bed and try to discuss our choices. She also believed God would deliver everything she needed, so she didn't have a job or money. She would just eat all of our food and wear our clothes.
2: Oh, you know what? I'm all for people having different belief systems, but like, you can't be like, God will deliver. And look, he delivered a banana that Sarah bought.
3: But no, but you can't also walk in when people are having sex and tell them like that you don't think that's okay.
2: Oh dear.
4: Do you know what I loved on the Facebook group? This is my favorite. I had a housemate that strategically left a 5-cent piece on the windowsill so he would hold it against me if I didn't dust to his standard. He knew if the 5-cent piece moved, it was evidence that I had dusted. So he would check religiously. I was 19. I wasn't dusting any windowsills.
2: That's why he did it, because he was like, I'm so sick of this bitch never dusting anything.
3: When was the last time you got a duster out and dusted?
2: I don't have three kids. I don't dust anything.
3: No one dusts.
2: I had a housemate who cooked a whole raw chicken in the microwave.
3: That's actually just you'll die. Say like salmonella.
2: I used to try and cook whole eggs with the shell on in the microwave, and I didn't. This was when I had housemates.
4: You were this you person. Were?
2: I took it upon myself to try and figure out. It was like a science experiment. The perfect amount of time that you can put an uncooked hard egg into the microwave and blitz it so that you can get a perfectly boiled egg before it explodes. But I would do that when I lived in a share house in the cubicle.
4: How many eggs did you explode?
2: Most of them. And the one time that I managed to cook one without it exploding, it was like, I won the lottery.
3: I don't think people cook their eggs in the microwave.
2: You really shouldn't. They explode. I've got a truly horrifying one. When I was living in Italy studying, I had a flatmate who used to invite guys over, which totally fine. Fun for them. She says a few
3: That's
2: other
3: definitely
2: things.
3: Not what she said. I can see you reading it. I'm like, fun.
2: However, one of them decided to leave a filled up condom full of cum in the soap holder by the sink.
4: No.
2: They took it off when they went to the bathroom, the communal bathroom, and just left the condom in the bathroom.
4: No.
0: It's midnight. 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
2: This one was from Sparkly Jackfruit on Facebook.
3: Of course it was.
2: In my early 20s, I lived in a share house. It had a makeshift glass wall between me and my housemate. When I say glass wall, it was a fully glass wall and they stuck paper over it to create the privacy. There was no soundproofing. Once the lights were on, it worked as like a puppet show. You could see what was happening on the other side of the glass.
3: Stop it.
2: Now, I had given my housemate plenty of warning that my very beautiful religious mother was staying with me for the weekend. So naturally, that was the night she brought home a threesome. And rather than keeping things discreet, she put the performance of her life on with the lights. The entire room was illuminated by what can only be described as New South Wales' least family-friendly shadow show. My mum and I heard approximately 45 minutes, followed by post-coitus debrief, also at full volume. Nothing says welcome to Sydney like lying silently in a bed next to your mother while your housemate conducts a live theatrical production through a brown sheet of paper.
3: It was literally puppetry of the penis. People pay for that.
4: What the fuck do you do then? What do you do?
2: And you're lying there next to your mum.
3: So where was the paper sheet?
2: From what I can gather from this description, it was like the glass window. They'd put papering on one side.
3: As in to block it.
2: To block. So you couldn't see through.
3: So they didn't know it was a puppet show?
2: Oh, maybe it was part of it.
3: Oh, I reckon they didn't know.
2: Oh, that happened to a roommate, not the puppet show, but it happened. We had these weird rooms where the wall didn't go all the way to the top. It was like a guest, almost
3: so
2: kind of like a studio thing. And anyway, she didn't realize that we could hear everything. And we heard absolutely everything majority of the time, and we had to kind of tell her, but we would bring it up in conversations of like quotes she'd said during fun time.
4: I was talking to Ellie about this. So Ellie is my mother-in-law, for anyone who's not across it. She lives with me.
3: She has puppet shows.
4: No, she absolutely does.

0: several nights. They found out as they were walking out their house one day, they started hearing it. And then they realized it was the woman next door having an orgasm.
1: Oh, my.
0: Could you imagine?
1: Imagine if they went out to save it.
0: I got one to the woman who sent this in. I feel so sorry for what you dealt with. But the last thing really got me in a giggle. Basically, she had the true horror housemate. Like, it sounds awful what she dealt with. Her housemate hated using a towel and would just run naked from the bathroom.
1: That's pretty funny.
0: By the house. And just leave a trail of water behind her.
1: I'm not mad about that.
0: Why the f*** would you run naked through
1: what
0: her
1: are you?
0: House? What have you got against towels?
1: You get a shower and there's no towel.
0: Yeah, that happened to me this morning on the cruise. So
1: you were running up and down the aisles of the cruise
0: did
1: naked.
0: You, did everyone know I went on a cruise?
1: Did you go on a cruise?
0: I went on a cruise, guys. More of that on Patreon. Guys, this is a real shift of gears and we are talking about the Cornell 7. So if discussions around sexual assault is something that is triggering for you, you might want to skip ahead on this one, or there are some support links that we will put in the show notes. Free pussy upstairs. I can't even say those words without feeling absolutely sick, but free pussy upstairs is the Snapchat message that was sent to a Cornell University fraternity group chat while a 20-year-old student was allegedly being raped by 7 men. Now, this is the story and the lawsuit that has gained viral conversation online and in media in the last 5 days. But the incident itself actually happened back in 2024. The woman who is at the center of this has simply been named as Jane Doe, but the 7 accused men have been named so prolifically across social media. If you want to go and do any of your own research, there are so many people who are sharing the names and the details, so many of the details of the men who were the instigators of this, the 7 men, but also the names of the men who were within the Snapchat of the fraternity. It's called the Chi Phi fraternity. And a lot of the details of the people who are within this Snapchat group have now been shared as well.
1: Everything we do discuss in this episode is allegedly because no one has been charged yet, which is half the reason we are talking about it. But to set it up, this is Cornell University in America and they all have fraternities. You guys know that universities, we've seen it growing up on movies. You
0: frats
1: see the
0: and sororities.
1: Yeah, you see the hazing and you see the stuff that goes down. So a 20-year-old girl went to her friend's house/fraternity. They were drinking, there was some partying, there were some drugs involved. And from there, she alleges that she was drugged, taken upstairs and basically incapacitated. It is then that there was a Snapchat sent out to the whole fraternity's Snapchat group that said free pussy upstairs. This resulted in 7 men turning up. They basically said that you can just turn up, whip it out. That's their words. Whip it out. Have sex with this woman and leave. And they took it in turns for hours until the next morning raping her.
0: So horrific, isn't
1: it? It is horrific. And we're trying to stay factual, but it's absolutely horrific. So she then went and reported it to the police within the university. So Cornell University and a lot of universities have their own police. So it's not the district police, university police. And this resulted in something that I think has resulted in the uproar online. The gang rape, of course, is one thing, but the fact that there were no repercussions. Out of the 7 men, 2 of these men were expelled from the university. The other 5 men's punishment was to do a workshop and to write an essay. That's the full sentence, write an essay.
0: I know. It's actually horrifying. And like this, the reason why we're talking about this is because there has been such an immense viral uproar as there should be. Like it is incomprehensible that that was the total end of punishment that these men received. There was no court. There was no hearing. So basically, just to kind of fill in those blanks, the Cornell police, they presented the evidence that they had received from the one statement that Jane Doe provided. And it seems as though some of the evidence that was presented to the DA was actually missing. So this Snapchat photo that Jane Doe's lawyers says was given to the Cornell police was never received by the DA. Now, the backlash to this has meant that the case has been reopened and the DA are actually doing their own private and internal investigation into what happened. And it also means that these 7 men are all going to be criminally tried, presented with in front of a judge and a jury to decide whether or not there is enough evidence to convict them. I wanted to play something that Aaron Parnas has put on his social media. If you have, I mean, you might know who Aaron Parnas is. We interviewed him about the Epstein files a little while ago. Have a listen to this.
2: Breaking news this morning, New York prosecutors have reopened a criminal investigation into the Cornell 7. This comes just 2 weeks after a Jane Doe student filed a lawsuit against Cornell University

0: and 7 Chi Phi fraternity members. New York prosecutors overnight have announced that they are reopening the criminal investigation. They are going to be presenting all of the new evidence, or this case again, to the grand jury in central New York. But this only happens because of you, because of your advocacy, because of you sharing videos like this one. It shouldn't have had to take mass outrage across the internet for us to get back to this point. But we are now here, and prosecutors are reopening the criminal investigation into these 7 fraternity members.
1: This case in itself is so horrific. It's no question as to why people became so enraged and so disgusted online. But the thing is, and I, you know, it's actually not the biggest part of the conversation that we're going to have today, because there's so many comments around, like, why don't people report when sexual assault happens? Why is it so widely underreported? And when you see instances like this where a woman does report something and it is so mishandled, it's mishandled in a way that protects the university from any sort of negative press. And they have tried to deal with it internally to avoid it becoming what it has become. I just think, like, it's no wonder when people don't feel as though they have all the evidence under the sun to prove something that's really hard to prove, that they don't come forward and speak to police about it.
2: There's so many layers to this. Firstly, what the f*** are they getting them to write about in an essay?
1: Yeah.
2: Sorry, gang rape is bad. Consent is important. What are they writing about? Secondly, if you look at all of the people that were in charge of handing out these repercussions, the punishments, quote unquote, I don't even know what to call it because it's so pathetic. This is a group of men. They're just a group of older men, and these are the men that come through the fraternity that end up in these positions of power. They're the CEOs. They're the professors. Exactly what they are cultivating in that university. It's like this closed cycle. They know what's going on.
1: I know, but I think they do it as a way of minimization, because don't want, like, these are meant to be some of the most prestigious universities in America. They don't want the bad publicity. And that's why, like, look, we need to be very careful with what we're saying, because we don't want to say that one thing happened, because at the moment it's all on trial. It's all alleged.
2: We're only talking about what is publicly available.
1: But there seems to be 3 separate stories that are happening at the moment. That's Cornell Police's, that's Jane Doe and her own lawyer's statements, and then there's also the DA. Going back to what I said earlier, where the DA have come forward and said that the photo of this group chat, Free Pussy Upstairs, was completely missing, whereas Jane Doe's lawyer's saying, well, we submitted that to Cornell Police, and Cornell Police are like, we don't know, didn't have it. It does feel as though that there was an agenda here. And I know, like I said, we have to be careful in saying that. But the real thing I wanted to discuss on this episode, very often we talk about online outrage and, like, the yelling and the screaming online. It's kind of like yelling into a void, right? Like, often it has no real applicable change. You know, you see outrage online and then it kind of, like, everyone gets angry and then they move on to the next thing that they're angry about. This is an instance where, like, mass outrage and mass disgust has actually resulted in, like, real world changes. These men are going to be tried in front of a judge because of it. And the only reason why that shifted is because people got so angry. I mean, I think it's a really devastating, but also a really interesting example as to how one person's outrage, when that is multiplied by the many, how it can have, like, a true impact.
2: I do think it's, and it's so true. We do have some examples of some of the things that mass outrage and mass hysteria have brought action towards, which are things like the teacher's pet. You guys might remember there was the podcast. We actually spoke about it a lot on the podcast here. The teacher's pet was basically a podcast that brought attention to the disappearance of Lynette Dawson, and it was unsolved. And because of the podcast and how much attention it brought that case, years later, her husband, Chris Dawson, was charged with her murder. That never would have happened if there wasn't so much attention brought by the public. This happens all the time. This, unfortunately, this kind of a case is not a one-off, but I think this has so many layers. It's not just that she was gang raped. It's not just that there was no punishment. It's not just that people in charge, men in charge, were told and gave them a slap on the wrist. It's also because the fact that this message went out to the whole fraternity Snapchat, and not one person put their hand up and thought, oh, hang on, maybe we shouldn't be gang raping a woman that is unconscious in a whole fraternity Snapchat. So it's not just a closed group of one or two people. I think that when you combine that with everything else, everyone in the public is just like, what the actual f*** going on in this world? Like, this isn't one bad egg. It's not 3 bad eggs. This is a whole system that we do not know how to get out of.
1: Well, it's systemic and it's cultural, right? But also on top of that, I think it's a really fair point to make. You might receive something and know it's bad and know it's wrong. Like, I'm sure that there were men in that fraternity that received that message and were like, God, I want a bar of that. But the fact that they didn't have the balls to stand up to the men who were doing it, that they didn't have the agency or the ability to turn around and go, guys, this is wrong. Like, there's not one person that goes against the pack.
2: Yeah, you're complicit.
1: You're complicit. You are complicit.
3: But that's the difference with this, is that the public outrage hasn't just been for the seven men. The public outrage is now for the bystanders who are not doing anything. Yeah. And I think that is where the public outrage is so important, because now, yes, there are men out there who go, we know that's bad. Now, I'm sorry, that's not good enough. No. If you're not saying anything, you're part of the problem. And the public outrage is brought to this point where we are so angry. Finally, there is a repercussion for not sticking with us. There is a repercussion now for not saying something.
1: I guess my worry is, and like, as women, we've all been screaming about this for ages. Mm-hmm. This is not new. Like, we're, you know, this case, as horrific as it is, women have been screaming about men being bystanders to bad behavior for forever. Does it shift anything? Like, does this now change? Will individuals see this and go, wow, I remember what happened there. I remember how everyone reacted to the people who did absolutely nothing. Am I going to do something? Like, does it incite change? And I mean, only time can tell that.
3: Ironically, and I think very sadly, it might, but purely because of fear. Mm. So those men, there is a really interesting guy on Instagram at the moment, and he actually used to write for South Park. His name is Word Clown. And what he's done is he's making a website with the names, the faces, the jobs, not just of the seven. He's gone and said any of the professors that allowed it to happen, any of the university staff that ignored it, people in the group chat. He's going, I don't care. You're going to be held accountable. You let this happen to this woman. You're not hiding. I'm making you a website. And I think men who maybe previously stood back and went, well, I'm not going to say anything, and I didn't do anything, so I'm not in the wrong, now have, oh shit, will there be a repercussion? Oh, maybe I should be fearful. Oh, maybe I should be doing something. And it's so upsetting, because it's like us getting hurt, abused, assaulted is not enough. Their fear of getting in trouble will be enough.
4: 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So are the hottest takes. 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
1: Wake up in the morning feeling like... Grab my glasses, I'm out the door. I'm gonna hit this city.
2: Let's
1: before
2: go.
1: I leave, brush my teeth with a bottle of Jack. 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

0: 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The Airlie Beach Festival of Music is taking over the Whitsundays from November 6 to 8, bringing 3 huge days of live music to one of the most beautiful locations in the country. 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

0: because why is it we'll drive past five unknown cafes just to get to the one we've been to before?
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18: Morning, I'm Desiree Randello. A teen's been charged and 5-year-old girl remains in hospital after a car crashed into NRL fans in Newcastle. 10 people were injured during the collision yesterday after reports the vehicle struck supporters lining the street to farewell the Knights. The team heading to Sydney to take on the Roosters in the grand final today. An 18-year-old P-plater is fronting court today charged with 9 offences. The little girl remains in a critical but stable condition. 5 other people are still in hospital. In other news, the Coalition's expected to focus on international students, not backpackers, in its migration policy. Details expected to be revealed in the coming week after Labor and One Nation shared their plans. UAE authorities are accusing a Fly Dubai pilot of an attempted terror attack when he injured the lead pilot with an axe midair. Passengers managed to keep the plane in flight on Wednesday. And a New South Wales South Coast town was hit with a tornado overnight, knocking down trees and damaging buildings as intense rain and flash floods hit Sydney.
19: Research shows that regularly eating ultra-processed foods can increase your risk of developing type 2 diabetes by 53%. 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
18: Back to our top story now. Knights players and club executives are sharing their thoughts following a crash that injured fans as the team left Nui. Kaelin Ponga posting on social media saying, "Our hearts are with everyone affected. We're thinking of you, your families and everyone in our Newcastle community." And Roosters coach Trent Robinson has spoken on Connor Watson's disappointment at missing the game due to concussion protocols.
20: "Absolute devastation that it is for him and all the work that's gone into his football career for him and his family and friends."
18: First up today, it's the women's final with the Roosters and Broncos.
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23: Today in Mackay, fine with a top of 27. Tonight, down to 15. And tomorrow, fine with a high of 28. 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
18: Morning, I'm Tessa Randello. The alleged driver of a car that injured 10 NRL fans, including children, has been charged. The 18-year-old's fronting court today, facing 9 offences following the crash in Newcastle yesterday. It happened as Knights fans were lining the street to farewell the team on their way to take on the Roosters in today's grand final. 6 people are still in hospital, including 3 young girls. 1 5-year-old's in a critical but stable condition. Newcastle Mayor Gavin Morris urging the to come together this time on 7.
19: Today it is okay to care about both. You can care about the victims and what occurred yesterday, and it's okay to care about the team and what is going to happen throughout today.
18: In other news briefly, the Coalition is expected to focus on cuts to foreign students in its migration policy rather than backpackers. The party's plans are expected to be revealed this week. And today, the final Walk for Wellness is taking place in Melbourne. The event was inspired by Olivia Newton-John.
20: Clean clothes, a warm shower, a conversation. 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
18: Back to our top story. Our hearts are with everyone affected. We're thinking of you, your families and everyone in our Newcastle community. That's the message from Night Star Kaelin Ponga after 10 fans were injured in the crash. Meantime, Connor Watson will miss out for the Roosters after a failed bid to be cleared of concussion protocols.
21: Because Connor is going to hold that emotion, give positive energy to the crew and move on.
18: Here's coach Trent Robinson there. First up, it's the women's clash, the Broncos taking on the Roosters.
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23: Today in Mackay, fine with a top of 27. Tonight, down to 15. And tomorrow, fine with a high of 28. 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
15: Morning, I'm Tessa Randello. An 18-year-old alleged driver is facing 9 charges after a car crashed into NRL fans in Newcastle. 10 people were injured in the collision yesterday. Newcastle Mayor Gavin Morris giving an update on those in hospital on 7.
16: First of all, the 67-year-old, that was a long operation, but now in a stable condition. There's been a lot of concern about the little girl, the 5-year-old, and she's a fighter, there's no doubt about that, but she too now is in a serious but stable condition, currently in ICU.
15: It happened as Knights fans lined the streets to see off their team on the way to Sydney to take on the Roosters later today. In other news briefly, the co-pilot of a Fly Dubai flight is being accused of a terrorist attack by UAE authorities after allegedly attacking his co-pilot mid-air. The Tennessee prison chief has resigned after a bungled execution of death row inmate Krista Pike and hopes petrol prices will start to stabilise in coming weeks after G7 countries agreed to release 100 million barrels of diesel and crude oil.
17: Did you know that diabetes is Australia's fastest growing chronic condition? Over 300 Australians are diagnosed with the condition every day. Search Diabetes Australia to find out more.
15: Back to our top story now. Night star Kalyn Ponga shared a heartfelt message after supporters were hit by a car at a crash on the eve of the grand final, saying, "Our hearts with everyone affected. We're thinking of you, your families, and everyone in the Newcastle community," in a social media post. The team's football manager, Chris James, sharing a message as the team arrived in Sydney.
2: "The thoughts of everyone at our club are with those that are impacted by this event."
15: First up today in the women's final, Roosters and the Broncos will clash.
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4: Today in Mackay, fine with a top of 27. Tonight, down to 15. And tomorrow, fine with a high of 28. 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

Morning on your number one hit music station, Stella Lefty, minutes away, but pressing play right now. Brand new music from Jamie Miller. 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This one is called Baby Doll.

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0: Sunday morning, hanging out with Jake, and get ready to turn off the guilt and turn up the winning pleasure right here on your number one hit music station. Look, can't say too much more, but you know those shoes and that weekend, the way you just always wanted to book in? We got you covered. All will be revealed with Carrie and Tommy tomorrow afternoon from 5. In the meantime, back into it next, the latest from Ray.
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3: 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It's been a ride. 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

0: Here this morning with more non-stop music all weekend next. More than a week on from her performing alongside Kylie Minogue at the AFL Grand Final. Still can't get over this song. G Flip, Bet on Fire, kicking us off next hour. 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
9: Morning, I'm Tessa Randello. A man and young girl remain in stable but critical conditions in hospital after a car crashed into NRL fans. Supporters were lining the street to see off the Knights yesterday, who were heading to Sydney to take on the Roosters in today's grand final.
10: Come together, be strong, and you know, support our team, and we will also gather and look after everyone that witnessed the event yesterday and the victims, and we'll stand by their friends and their family, and we'll do this together.
9: Newcastle Mayor Gavin Morris on 7 there. An 18-year-old has been charged with 9 offences, the alleged driver in court today. In other news, there's hopes the price of petrol could drop in coming weeks. G7 countries have agreed to release 100 million barrels of diesel and crude oil from reserves. UAE authorities are alleging a pilot who attacked his co-worker mid-air on Wednesday was carrying out a terrorist attack. And you might be feeling tired this morning. Clocks jumped forward 1 hour at 2 a.m. in a number of states overnight.
11: Research shows that regularly eating ultra-processed foods can increase your risk of developing type 2 diabetes by 53%. Search Diabetes Australia for more about the nation's fastest growing chronic condition.
9: Back to our top story, Knights players and club executives are sharing their thoughts following a crash that injured fans as the team left Nui. Kalen Ponga posting on social media saying, "Our hearts are with everyone affected. We're thinking of you, your families and everyone in our Newcastle community." Roosters player Daly Cherry Evans is eyeing history in tonight's NRL Grand Final. The veteran will play his last game in the competition tonight, 15 years after leading Manly to their premiership in his rookie season. But first up this afternoon, it's the women's final where the Roosters take on the Broncos.
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13: Today in Mackay, fine with a top of 28. Tonight, down to 17, and tomorrow, fine with a high of 28. 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
2: You ever been out and about and seen your ex with a new partner and you're like, hold up, I've got to tell this newbie all about this person's red flags? Well, that's basically what Taylor Swift's new song, Patient Zero, is all about. You're going to hear it in minutes, but first, kicking things off this hour, brand new stuff from the incredible G Flip. This one is called Bed on Fire. Crank it up nice and loud.
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Number one, the hit music station, and this is exciting. Welcome to Australia, Olivia Dean, bringing the Art of Loving tour down under. 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Incredible stuff from Olivia. Guarantee this one's going to get played every night. 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
1: I remember when I was young. 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

0: 5'9" brown eyes.
1: More non-stop music all weekend next. Grab somebody sexy, tell them hey. Gonna chuck you some R&B goodness, courtesy of Pitbull, Neo, Give Me Everything. And kicking things off, the latest from Ariana Grande, I Hate That I Made You Love Me. You think it's about an ex? Well, it kind of is. The ex being the media and being in the public space. It's incredible listening. Some of her best work to date. Stick around for it. It's on the way for you next. Turn up the
2: 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Yeah. 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
10: Hey, I'm Tessa Randello. A range of emotions for Newcastle this NRL Grand Final day. It comes after a car crashed into fans yesterday as they lined the streets to support the Knights on the way to Sydney for the decider against the Roosters. 10 people were injured. A 5-year-old girl's in a critical but stable condition. A 67-year-old man serious. Newcastle Mayor Gavin Morris urging the town to come together at this time on 7.
11: Today it is okay to care about both. You can care about the victims and what occurred yesterday, and it's okay to care about the team and what is going to happen throughout today.
10: Ahead of the men's final, it's the women's final, Roosters and Broncos clashing for the title. In other news briefly, One Nation's vowed to jail former Victorian premiers, abolish the First Nations treaty and legalise pepper spray. At its state election campaign launch, no costings for the plans were released. 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
10: Newcastle is looking to secure their first grand final in 25 years when they clash with the Roosters tonight. Connor Watson will miss out for the Tricolours after a failed bid to be cleared of concussion protocols. But first up today, it's the women's grand final between Sydney and the Broncos. Roosters second rower Jasmine Strange telling ABC they're treating it like any other game.
13: Don't think that there's any bad blood with the Broncos, you know, like that's not something that we've held against them. They're a great group of girls and I really respect all of them.
14: 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Restore your home now because morning